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0: Senatu ħarsa issa lejn il-festi li qed jiġu ċelebrati llum l-20 ta' Settembru f'Malta. 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
2: An island, for its size perhaps the most famous in the world, occupying a glorious place in history, Malta. R.A.F. Shackleton's escort the Duke of Edinburgh flying in to land over Grand Harbour. For this is no ordinary day in the George Cross Island. Malta is achieving independence, and there in her honour are warships of all the NATO fleets. No stranger to men of war is this stout fortress, so long a base of the Mediterranean fleet, closely united in peace and war with Great Britain. This is the island that withstood the greatest siege, judged by intensity, in all history. The daily target of a sustained air attack, unlike anything the world had hitherto conceived to be possible. Somehow, its gallant population of more than 300,000, crowded upon their tiny homeland, survived that terrifying rain of fire. Salute now the arrival of Prince Philip, coming to represent the Queen. Archbishop Gonzi, Premier Borg Olivia, and the Governor were on the airfield to welcome him. And first to greet His Royal Highness was the Governor, Sir Maurice Dorman. Leaving the airport, the Duke had a truly royal reception as he drove to the palace. Much treasured here is the tribute paid to Malta for her wartime bravery, the George Cross, presented to the island by King George VI. Wartime unity of the people has not survived the test of peace. The Labour Party demonstrated against the terms of independence, maintaining that they will make Malta a vassal of Britain and leave her powerless to withstand the political influence of the Roman Catholic Church. But in the majority of the people, there was a carnival spirit with no hint of dissatisfaction. Commonwealth Minister Duncan Sands, with the Premier, awaited the Duke, who has officiated at other independence celebrations. With that sense of humour which distinguishes him from most royal personages in their official duties, he once said to a newly independent Prime Minister, "I suppose you wouldn't care to change your mind." Prince Philip now drove to an important part of the proceedings, held before the eyes of several thousand people, the handing over of the constitutional instruments. He had already conveyed to the Prime Minister and people a message from the Queen. Her Majesty warmly welcomed Malta as a free member of the Commonwealth. She hoped that the friendship and respect existing between Britain and Malta would grow and flourish. Dr. Borg Olivia proudly received the constitutional instruments and displayed them to the people. Near midnight, the new flag of independent Malta was to be unfurled with full ceremonial. 164 years ago, the British flag was first hoisted in Malta in the Napoleonic Wars. Now it is lowered by an officer of the Royal Sussex Regiment, the regiment that raised the flag in 1800. So ends a chapter, a proud chapter, the direct rule of the island by the British. And so begins a new era, Malta independent, 19th member of the British Commonwealth.
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5: Hello.
0: I hope you are well.
5: Grazie, grazie.
0: Welcome to the Maltese Community Council of New South Wales program, the third Sunday of the month, so it's time for Fiducian Q&A. 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

David Bowie with Suffragette City, and you might just suffer a jet movement as we fly into what a year was 1972. Hello, I'm Joe Jogru. You're on 89.32 GLF, and it's great to have you on board for another show. So much was going on in 72. Women were burning their bras. Chess became the new front of the Cold War. Australia had a tectonic political shift, and Don Corleone was making people offers they couldn't refuse. And through it all, the music was wonderful. Let's dive into a year in which some were hard rockin', some were soft rockin', some were glam rockin', and Elton John was crocodile rockin'.

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Ziggy Stardust, the bisexual alien rock star, acting as a messenger for extraterrestrial beings. There was quite a bit going on extraterrestrially in 72, including two missions to the moon, Apollo 16, during which the astronauts drove the lunar roving vehicle on the surface, achieving a speed of 17 kilometres an hour, a pace that compares favourably with my morning commute along Parramatta Road. And Apollo 17, the last time man stepped foot on the moon. On the way to the moon, Harrison Schmitt took a picture of the Earth from 30,000 kilometres away, which was the first time an image of the entire Earth had been captured in a single shot. It's a stunning picture, came to be known as the Blue Marble photo. And somewhat closer to home, though still up high, the beauty of the Earth was also being admired by John Denver.

Some good advice there from the Doobie Brothers, and exactly what we'll be doing here on 89.32 GLF. What a year was 1972.

Happy by the Rolling Stones, one of the very rare instances where Keith Richards and not Mick Jagger sang the lead vocals. Now, I don't know how happy he was, but on January 24th, 1972, Japanese soldier Soishi Yokoi, apologies if I've mispronounced his names, but I imagine he'd have a pretty ordinary attempt at Joseph Joguru, was discovered in the jungles of Guam, having failed to surrender in the 28 years that had elapsed since the end of World War II. He became quite a celebrity upon his return to Japan, and his comment in his first press conference, quote, "It is with much embarrassment that I return," unquote, gained widespread popularity. I've said that numerous times myself at many bars and restaurants in Sydney over the years. Well, I imagine he was pretty stressed at the commencement of his time on the island. I think his mental state upon being located could best be summed up by Billy Thorpe.

Keep it tuned right here, guys, in 89.32 GLF. Ahead, we have a song of unbridled optimism, another looking at what we're doing to nature, and one synonymous with burning underwear. But right now, a beautiful Bee Gees ballad.

T-Rex and Children of the Revolution. Our own Children of the Revolution finally achieved the outcome they desired for so long when in December of 1972, for the first time in 23 years, the Federal Australian Labor Party, led by Gough Whitlam, won office. Now, this is a music show, guys, not a political one, but there has never been a closer nexus between music and politics as there was during that election campaign. Whilst they articulated what they were going to do if elected, the ALP also came up with a slogan that cut straight through to the core of why a change was needed. Their message was simple. The coalition were tired and stale and had been in power too long. That slogan was everywhere, on posters, on T-shirts, but most effectively, in song. In putting their case forward to govern, they simply said to the electorate, "It's time."

Never Rains in California, the tale of a man's search for fame in the world of acting. He wasn't successful, but others were. And what were we watching of those who had made it in 72? Well, quite a mix. First and foremost, the movie some consider the greatest ever made, The Godfather. It's certainly in the conversation, in which Michael Corleone, Al Pacino, simultaneously rises and falls, depending on your perspective, from war hero soldier to head of a crime family. Balancing the genius of The Godfather that year, we had Beware the Blob, and why they never made Son of the Blob, I'll never know, and also The Thing with Two Heads, the story of a man who literally ends up with two heads on his shoulders. Some of the shots in that movie, not surprisingly, considering it was made on a minimal 70s budget, did show a person who could have been more accurately described as the thing with two heads and a ridiculously implausible wide chest. Meanwhile, Liza Minnelli was dancing and singing up a storm in Cabaret, the Poseidon Adventure, in which a cruise ship flipped over mid-voyage, kicked off the long line of 70s disaster movies. Here in Oz, The Adventures of Barry McKenzie became the first Australian film to take $1 million locally. And in Deliverance, four businessmen who decided to kayak down a remote river had very unpleasant things happening to them at the hands of the locals. This being a family show, I'd best not get more explicit than that. Albert Hammond, meanwhile, was having his own unpleasant experiences involving rivers, though his were due to pollution rather than sexual offenders.

Now on 89.3, 2GLF, what a year. The true story of Deep Purple trying to make an album with the clock ticking, no accommodation available, and people being pulled out of buildings as they burnt to the ground. This is Smoke on the Water.

Brand New Key by Melanie, in which she makes the assessment that she's done all right for a girl. Many other girls were doing all right back in 72 when what was then known as the Women's Liberation Movement was in full swing. Women were burning their bras as a symbol of throwing off the shackles of male oppression. Now, I'm not sure who came up with that idea, but I don't think too many men were complaining. Unfortunately for the guys, protests by way of the removal of female underwear stopped there. It was said of the women who had gone down this path but later decided to wear their bras again, that that experience for them was like going back to work after retirement. You were doing the same thing, but at a lower level. In any case, that year the movement got their iconic theme song on 89.32 GLF. What a year.

Australia's own Helen Reddy. She was ours at the time, though she did a few years later officially become American. And speaking of America, here they are with Ventura Highway.

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Ahead, we put a price on dreams. We have a lovely family song of maternal affection and another song of a family in all sorts of bother because Daddy couldn't keep it in his pants. But right now, Mac Davis and Baby Don't Get Hooked On Me.

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1: The Cold War opened up a new and very unlikely front in 1972 when, for a while it seemed, the attention of the whole world was, of all things, on chess. On the 11th of July, the long-anticipated match between world champion Boris Spassky of the Soviet Union and United States champion Bobby Fischer commenced in Iceland. This was East versus West, capitalism versus communism, the USSR versus the USA, battling it in a whole new forum. Fischer won. He was an absolute chess prodigy. But he was also a dead set weirdo. No doubt things were a little nippy in Iceland, but the passengers of Uruguayan Flight 571 were battling far greater cold in October 1972 when they crashed into the Andes Mountains, 4,300 metres above sea level. To put that in perspective, it's basically twice the height of our highest mountain, Mount Kosciuszko. 16 survivors were rescued in December, but stated that they'd had to resort to cannibalism to survive. At that time, the number one song in Australia was this, Popcorn by Hot Butter. Bet they wish they had some.

0: or for that matter, a visit from this guy.
1: What kind of candy you want? Sweet chocolate, chocolate malt, candy, gumdrop.

Jigsaw with How Do You Do, which is what US President Richard Nixon may have said to Soviet leader Leonid Brezhnev when he visited him in Moscow and signed the Strategic Arms Limitation Treaty, which limited how many nuclear weapons each side was going to produce. It must have been so comforting for the man in the street to think, oh goody, now they'll only have enough weapons to wipe out the entire Earth's population five times over rather than 10. I'll sleep so much more comfortably tonight. Blackfeather weren't sleeping though, they were bopping the blues.

Paul Simon there, who, while no longer feeling the love from Art Garfunkel, felt plenty from his mum. And before that, shame and scandal in the family. You gotta love that ending. Your daddy ain't your daddy, but your daddy don't know. Cracks me up every time. I did read once that an estimated 1 in 4 children are not fathered by the guy they believe to be their dad. That's why I agreed with my wife to have 3 kids.

And 89.3 2GLF, John Kincaid with Dreams Are Ten a Penny. The dreams of the Manly Warringah Sea Eagles were finally realised in September 1972 when they broke through for their maiden grand final win, beating Easts 19-14. 72 saw the Olympics in Munich, swimmer Shane Gould starring for Australia with 5 medals, including 3 gold. And in cricket, there was great controversy during our Ashes tour of England. With the series level at 1-1, Australian hopes were high for the third test at Headingley, where the usually grassy pitch would suit our brilliant young fast bowler, Dennis Lilly. Well, just before the test, wouldn't you know it, a fungus attacked the pitch, taking all the grass off, rendering it useless for Lilly, but perfect for their slow bowlers. Oddly enough, no other grass on the ground had been affected by the fungus. And the fungus itself, which had found its way to Leeds in the north of England, was native to the tropics. Stevie Wonder hit the nail on the head.

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Cherished by David Cassidy. He was massive in 72. Between the image, the merchandising, the good looks, he was for a time the highest paid entertainer on earth. And with that, guys, we've reached the end of another show. To quote the great Matthew Johns, it's been better than Lego. I'll leave you with a song which references Elvis, Buddy Holly, the Beatles, Bob Dylan, the Rolling Stones, the Byrds, and Janis Joplin, amongst others. It's essentially a historical, poetic overview of pop music and the society for which it provided the soundtrack. With all that subject matter, it was, not surprisingly, the longest song to enter the US Top 100. From Don McLean, American Pie. See you next time. I can

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0: And you're listening to 2GLF 89.3. Welcome back to the Relationship Whisperer Show with Miss Dragonfly, where we discuss all things relationships with the aim to make marriage great again. Don't we, Bluey? And welcome back.
1: Once again, here for the men.
0: Yeah, absolutely. Okay, and that's what. And today's show is Build the Marriage Before the Wedding.
1: Build the Marriage Before the Wedding.
0: I mean, look, everyone plans the wedding, but who plans the marriage? That's easy thinking. Look, couples can spend 12 months planning a wedding. And the venue, the dress, the flowers, the photographer, the cake, the seating plan, the honeymoon. But how many hours do they actually spend planning the actual marriage itself?
1: Maybe the divorce lawyer does
0: more. Yeah, because remember, wedding just for one day, marriage is supposed to be the rest of your life.
1: Supposed to be, but never really seems to work out that way.
0: But it depends on people. No, it's people's mentality. Are they thinking that way? That it's for the rest of your life.
1: Well, the lawyers are certainly not.
0: Yeah. And so, like, look, do they plan things as to how the marriage will work afterwards? Like, who will manage the money? Where will you live? Do you want to have children?
1: Pretty much a lot of people would have them things worked out, wouldn't they?
0: You'd think, but,
1: it's not really the case.
0: How will you raise them as well? How will you raise them? What happens if one person earns substantially more as well?
1: Okay.
0: And what are your expectations around household responsibilities? Okay, and how involved will
1: Who's doing the dishes?
0: Yeah, that's what he's going to take out the garbage.
1: We know the answer already. Doesn't even need the show. Yeah. We already know the answer. It's the blokes.
0: And look, how involved will your families be? You know, like one partner might be, more family orientated and used to having been associated with their family and, close knit and that sort of thing.
1: Okay.
0: And also fidelity. What does that mean to you? And how will you handle conflict? That's the other thing. And what happens when one person loses their job? And these questions will matter long after nobody remembers what type of flowers were on the table. Sure. Couples, especially those Brazilians, they call them. No, I can't have, I've got to have a certain amount of, I can't have roses, I have to have peonies, whatever. And they go fussy, who's going to remember that? So the key line is, look, a beautiful wedding doesn't create a beautiful marriage, people. Okay. The wedding celebrates the relationship and it shouldn't be the first time you've seriously thought about how the relationship will work. Come on, people.
1: Okay.
0: So it makes a question, what does build the marriage before the wedding actually mean? So, look,
1: taking orders already from her.
0: I'm not suggesting people should pretend that they're already married, okay, people? What I'm saying that before marriage, couples should already be establishing foundations of what their marriage will depend on.
1: Yeah.
0: True?
1: And it will depend on you listening to her.
0: You should know whether you can communicate honestly, resolve disagreements, discuss uncomfortable subjects as well, and handle money, discuss about the handling of money, respecting boundaries, keeping promises, and making decisions together, supporting each other, that sort of thing, and negotiate your differences. Now, the thing is, hopefully, if you've chosen your compatible partner, there will be not many differences to have to negotiate. You see? That's what
1: just
0: I mean
1: comply.
0: By getting it right from the beginning, people. Mm.
1: I.e. just comply.
0: No, just comply.
1: Whatever demand there is, just nod politely.
0: Nod politely. Right. And look, you should know, don't marry someone hoping that marriage will create the relationship that you haven't been able to create while you're dating. Still the same two people. What's different? You know, look, because a marriage may deepen commitment, say officially, because you've announced not just legally that you've signed that paper. This is one big thing difference that people keep saying, oh, marriage is only it's just a piece of paper. The people that making come up with excuses not to get married. But it's a matter of getting in front of all your family and friends and making that commitment as well.
1: Hmm, signing the contract.
0: It's not just the legal signing, it's the declaration to everyone that knows you and around you that you're committed.
1: Yeah.
0: I think this is something important that most people overlook and don't realise.
1: Hmm.
0: Mm. You know, marriage may deepen the commitment, but the ceremony itself doesn't magically manufacture things like trust, compatibility, the big one, communication, responsibility, shared values, and good character, does it? Okay. And look, the first test of all is a big one, can you talk about money? No, I know not many people want to talk about it, and even a lot of relationship experts stay away from that subject, because it's an uncomfortable subject and they don't want to put off their audience, so to speak.
1: Hmm.
0: But it is top of the reasons why people get divorced. Like in a recent surveys also confirmed that. That's top of the reason. And so why aren't we addressing it? Why aren't these relationship experts addressing it? A comfortable topic. But you have to, if you genuinely want your marriage to work.
1: They should have a whole show on a savings plan.
0: Yeah. But there are people that cannot do it and not good with money. And so what do you do then? Oh, I still love that person so much.
1: Talk about something else.
0: Yeah. Ignore it. It's not going away. If that's the case, then those people that are not good with money should not marry.
1: Hmm.
0: Sorry, people. Even though you said you're good with money, you can earn a lot, you don't mind. But you're going to mind because the other person will be spending your money and making decisions based on that, because you cannot be involved with everything they do. You don't know what they're doing all the time. And what if you're going to have a marriage where it's this is your money and this is my money,
1: yeah,
0: then that's not a marriage.
1: Mm.
0: If you have to resort to that.
1: Yeah.
0: It means you should not be together, and the person that cannot help themselves regarding money.
1: Or what you just said, they cannot help themselves. And if your other partner recognizes that, they're good people, they're a good person, and they're really nice, and I enjoy being with them, but they just can't handle money. I need to come up with a solution. One of the solutions is
0: give them an allowance.
1: You've got your bank account, and I'll have my one.
0: Give them an allowance like a child.
1: Or you just say, you're an adult there, you take care of your own funds and I'll take care of mine.
0: We'll just half the rent and half this and half that. That's not a marriage, really.
1: Well, I agree. But in the instances of when you said that that person should not marry at all, they should just be by themselves forever because they can't handle money. Well, there's a solution around that. There could be a solution.
0: Okay, but if that's the case, look.
1: It could be a drag, there's no doubt about it, but it's not a fait accompli, though, is it?
0: The reason why I say do not marry is because money is top of the reason why people divorce.
1: Yeah, indeed.
0: And so if you do, then that's where you're headed.
1: Yeah, you're headed for a troublesome time.
0: Mm.
1: Or you could bring a level of consciousness or intelligence to the matter and say, how do we, you know, I want to be with you, you want to be with me or whatever, and, you know, we need to figure this out. It's, you know, if we're bringing in this much and then next week the bank account's empty because you went and bought knickknacks with it that are just, you know, useless.
0: But I don't work.
1: Because you
0: work and I don't work. And that's why I'm raising the kids at home.
1: Yeah,
0: expect me to work as well.
1: Yeah,
0: you see,
1: But what I'll do then is that show me every cent. That there's the credit card. Let me go through everything that you bought. Did you need that from Amazon? Did you need this? Did you need that?
0: Oh, yeah, of course. And in her mind, normally it's her mind that she needs them.
1: Okay. Well, as long as that's justified.
0: Well, it's justified. But to you, it's not.
1: Yeah.
0: Well, so there you go.
1: Therefore, you need a separate account. So
0: basically, an allowance.
1: Or they have their own money, and then you have your own money.
0: Okay, so you're a hotshot earning hundreds of thousands, and they can't get government money because the partner's earning so much. You see, so then they're onto an allowance-based system.
1: Yeah.
0: Like a child.
1: Okay. Well, I'm not really the person for the figuring out the solution to these issues.
0: But to me, just make it a lot simpler.
1: Just by telling everybody, look, just if you're looking for me for marriage, I would just stay well away. I'm just not the marrying type.
0: I'm not good with money.
1: Yeah.
0: And then be upfront with that.
1: Yeah, at least you're upfront.
0: Be upfront. And so when you head towards the divorce courts, inevitably.
1: Yeah.
0: In my opinion, then you cannot be blamed.
1: Hmm.
0: I told you beforehand. Did I not warn you? Be upfront with that.
1: Okay.
0: But really, look.
1: So be upfront.
0: List
1: all your issues that you've got, all your foibles, and put them all out in a big A3 piece of paper with a big marker pen and write them in bold.
0: Okay. And the reason why this deserves such attention about money is because before the wedding, both people know, would both people know what the other person earns? What debts do they have? What assets do they have?
1: Well, that you should know if you're going to marry someone.
0: Yeah, you should.
1: You want to know what debt they're under.
0: Yeah, but, you should be discussing that. Do they feel about saving?
1: Yeah.
0: Before you get married,
1: do you actually have a joint bank account already? Before you get married.
0: So almost as a test to see how the other person spends.
1: Well, you see how
0: People firstly got to know that that's important.
1: Yeah.
0: Okay, but not many people do because it's, uncomfortable topic. So it's just like in a conversation, a social conversation, bring up money. Let's not talk about money. It's very, you hear it all the time. Polite company does not talk about that.
1: Okay.
0: There's vulgar topics.
1: Well,
0: and also look,
1: when you're meeting somebody for the first time or you're first dating or whatever, that might be the case. Like usually the first thing that people ask you, what do you do for a living? How much money? Really what they're trying to figure out is how much money do you make?
0: But, I'm talking about even not regarding marriage or even in social situations.
1: Yeah, even
0: it's like
1: in social
0: it's a taboo topic.
1: Mm-hmm. Yeah.
0: For some reason that is. So, think about, your spouse or your partner. Think about how do they feel about spending? Do they use credit responsibly? The credit cards, are they like have 5 maxed out credit cards? That's a bad sign. And what was the spending on? Holidays. They end up having nothing to show for it. Does the other person gamble? Will finances be combined? Are they separately? Are you going to separate your things or you're going to partly combine them? And who pays which expenses? How much financial independence should each spouse have? And what are your long-term financial goals? Would either person financially support parents or relatives? This is important as well. If she might be wanting to support her parents or he does, then that comes out of...
1: Well, it's usually the woman that does that.
0: Company's finances.
1: It's like, usually the guy doesn't things, but the woman will come with baggage. Usually, she'll come with family. Usually, is the case.
0: You mean her parents? Well, you're talking about come along with single mothers, you're talking about?
1: No, well, I mean like with parents and...
0: Oh, yeah. Sometimes. But some cultures, it's the eldest boy's responsibility to look after the parents.
1: Yeah.
0: So then it's his. So how would they feel?
1: Not really sure.
0: You feel about your partner, you know, financially taking the money out from your marital, from your marriage to support the parents.
1: Mm.
0: You know, and look, and the uncomfortable question is: either person hiding anything financially as well?
1: Debts or things,
0: or they've got great assets and they're pretending to be poor.
1: Mm.
0: You've heard of that.
1: Oh, yeah. Yeah,
0: before, heaps of times. And look, you know, to our listeners, if you're uncomfortable showing someone your financial reality, then you probably aren't ready to legally combine your lives, are you?
1: One guy was on a talk show and he claimed that he said he had over $16 million in the bank, but he told his wife that he's broke.
0: Mm.
1: And the reason being is because she's so terrible with money.
0: But on the other hand, I have to tell you, there's some that are very, very wicked. He earned a lot of money, but they lived like they were broke, you know. She can't buy an extra pram or anything. What, you think we're made of money? And so scrimping and saving and very poor and over. And then only after they divorced, she realised he had tucked all the money away from himself because he knew he was going to divorce her. And that was a complete total lie. She had to suffer through that.
1: Yeah.
0: Look.
1: Especially if there's kids involved.
0: Yeah. Mm-hmm. And there's an important distinction is like financial compatibility doesn't mean earning the same amount, people. You know, it means being able to create, being on the same mindset about money. You both think saving is important. If you're both savers, great. Or if you both think money's there just to enjoy your spender, then there's no problem. It means you both won't have much much left, but yeah, hey, no problems there, no arguments. You know, and it really means being able to create a financial system both people can understand and live with. True? You're both savers, you're both spenders.
1: Mm.
0: Mm. And another test is children, people. And don't assume that you both agree, you're both on the same page. You know, couples sometimes discuss whether they want children, but they stop there. There are many more questions like how many, when, what if conception becomes difficult?
1: What kind of school, where?
0: No, you know, even starting,
1: where are you gonna be living?
0: What happens if we have problems conceiving? What are your attitudes towards fertility treatment or adoption then? You know, would one parent stay at home? Who changes their career then? Be the caregiver, main caregiver. And what kind of childcare would you use if you had to use childcare?
1: Hmm.
0: And how will discipline work?
1: I thought you were supposed to provide all the answers, not all the questions.
0: No, these are things these are things you got to ask each other and yourselves.
1: Yeah, that's right.
0: So
1: you
0: I
1: do.
0: Can't decide for you.
1: Yeah.
0: You know, and
1: only joking.
0: Private or public schooling?
1: Mm-hmm.
0: And how important is religion or culture? This is very important.
1: Mm.
0: If someone is very, a partner is very religious, can the first of all, would they expect you to convert?
1: Mm-hmm.
0: Or you're going to be heavily involved in it or be around it heavily anyway because you keep hearing about it.
1: Yeah.
0: Or, you know, they might keep going to the place of worship all the time or like Fridays or Sundays or whatever day they have, they always set aside for that.
1: Doesn't matter who you marry, but whatever they're doing for a career or whatever, you're into it as well.
0: Yeah, you are into it.
1: You're going to hear the stories.
0: And the culture too. I mean, one culture, and it also, remember, culture, religion, beliefs shapes the personality of the person.
1: Yep.
0: So one culture might be very much driven and goal-orientated and business and so forth. And the other one's just
1: laid back
0: and relax and chill. Don't worry. Okay.
1: She'll be right.
0: She'll be right. Oh, if nothing else, we'll claim Centrelink.
1: And if you marry a rock musician, for example, you're listening to a lot of songs.
0: All the time.
1: And bass riffs and drum beats. And
0: mm-hmm.
1: and then you're saying, oh, listen to that drum beat. That was great. That was a...
0: Keep all the time. You know, and so, that was what you attracted to
1: you. Would drive
0: you
1: nuts, wouldn't it?
0: But that's what attracted you to them in the first place. Oh, I can play the drums. Okay. It's so dynamic and exciting. Guess what, sweetheart? That is, if you marry that, a drummer, that's what you're going to get. Same thing is bang, bang, if you bang, marry bang. Someone that does a visual painting all the time, guess what? He's always going to be locked in his studio painting this portrait or that landscape or that abstract work all the time. Because when someone gets really into it, they don't care about picking up the kids from school, okay, or taking the garbage out or mowing the lawn.
1: Yeah, that's too absorbed.
0: It's too absorbed. And what happens, look, what happens if your child ends up having additional or special needs?
1: That's not easy either.
0: Would your partner stick around or would they be taken off and leaving you to deal with it? No, I didn't sign up for this. Too difficult. That's your kid too. Yeah, I'm going. Bye.
1: Yeah. There's no end to possibilities.
0: And also, how involved will grandparents be? One thing about parents, but grandparents. And look, the thing is, don't wait until the baby arrives to discover that you have completely different ideas about raising one. And there's even an even more basic issue. One person wanting children and the other not wanting them isn't a minor disagreement to work out later. If not, do not head down the road to get married. Do not even wait. Spend even more time in this relationship. That's a sign for you to bail out and find someone else. Because it's a fundamental life direction issue. You know, you can't compromise by having half a child. And look, another test is, can you actually handle conflict?
1: Can you handle the conflict?
0: Conflict, yeah.
1: Look, because there's plenty coming.
0: It's inevitably going to be. Don't judge a relationship only by how wonderful it is when you're getting along.
1: Yeah, we'll try not to.
0: Ask what happens when you disagree. You know, does one person scream, insult, or threaten to leave?
1: Yeah.
0: Shut down?
1: And is one person's view of winning an argument just by screaming the loudest?
0: Yeah. Or shut down, or look, punish with silence? Or bring up every mistake you've ever made?
1: Yeah.
0: And does somebody

0: eat, what it is, we have a problem. Okay, destructive conflict is you are the problem. So a good marriage doesn't require zero conflict because there's no such thing, because in going through life, you're going to face it, even over something as what color shirt to wear. You know, it requires the ability to resolve conflict without destroying respect. Okay, so on that, we are going to some music and we'll be right back with more.
1: Right back with more.
0: Right back with more.

0: And you're listening to 2GLF 89.3, the Relationship Whisperer show with Miss Dragonfly, where we discuss all things relationships with the aim to make marriage great again.
1: Yay.
0: And now, doing the marriage before the wedding, you know, one of the tests is, what does fidelity actually mean? You know, look, people assume everyone understands what faithful mean, doesn't, yeah?
2: Hmm.
0: But do they? You know, is flirting acceptable? Okay. What about all the bit of grey areas?
2: Yeah. Well, we've got robots coming.
0: Yeah. What about private messages with exes?
2: Well, what even about messages with AI?
0: Yeah.
2: People are falling in love with it.
0: People falling in love with it, but even before then, I'm just talking about things like still with humans.
2: Okay.
0: Like things like
2: back onto humans. Stay on the humans for a while.
0: We got that. Because that's the first thing it's been throughout the ages, like pornography.
2: Hmm.
0: Okay, dating apps, just for fun, people going on dating apps. Oh, I just went on there just for fun.
2: Hmm. There's some people that go out and they say they've got their two partners together.
0: Yeah.
2: And they say, oh, how long have you been in a relationship? Oh, yeah, 3 years, whatever. It says, would you like to see if your partners are on the dating site?
0: Yeah.
2: And one of them goes, yeah, that would be great. And the other one goes, no. And then they can just check up with you, take a photo of you, and they can check every site with your photo and see if you're on there.
0: Yeah.
2: And usually,
0: yeah,
2: it's for them, well, the ones at the show, on the show anyhow, usually one of them is still on the dating sites, still posting and still.
0: Well, if most, usually when they're both, that's how they both met.
2: Yeah,
0: each other,
2: but
0: yeah.
2: they're still on.
0: Yeah, that's a bit, that's rude to the partner. Look, if you just started dating.
2: That means that they're still looking for someone else. You're just there as a temporary fill-in.
0: Yeah, of course.
2: Mm.
0: They're not really innocent. But what about close friendships with former partners? What do you think of that?
2: Yeah, look, it's, you know, yeah, it's hard to say,
0: hard
2: really.
0: Hard to say, you know, close friendship might be too close for comfort for the other, for your spouse.
2: Yeah.
0: You know, and especially like private messages with exes.
2: Yeah.
0: Not really. Should be messages that you have no problem with your spouse seeing. If you're going to message your exes.
2: I suppose it depends on how transparent you are. So if you go and meet someone that you're an ex or someone and say, oh, look, I caught up with an ex the other day and we were there for a couple of hours and nothing happened. We just caught up, had a couple of drinks. How are you going? And then that was it.
0: Mm.
2: And they say, well, that's being, because you told your partner that, well, that's being ethical.
0: That's being ethical.
2: But if you're being totally transparent, you would actually tell them prior to going.
0: Yes.
2: You say, look, I'm going to go, I was considering going seeing an old ex for a couple of hours, have a drink or whatever, I don't know, but things, and then see what that is. But usually you'll ask for forgiveness rather than permission.
0: Yeah, but
2: because if you bring it up beforehand, it could create.
0: But yeah, but if you're going to be true blue about it, then you wouldn't have any problems showing the messages or your exchange between you and your ex.
2: Yeah, that's right.
0: True.
2: Exactly.
0: Yeah.
2: Yeah.
0: So you can't say, oh no, that's my privacy.
2: Yeah.
0: Come on.
2: Yeah.
0: Then that's not on. So those are the sorts of things you need to discuss about beforehand. And look, even going out alone with someone attracted to you.
2: Mm-hmm.
0: So you've never haven't been in a relationship with them at all.
2: Yeah.
0: But you know that person likes you, even though you've got a partner or you're married. And if your spouse doesn't know, you should tell your spouse, okay? And whether or not your spouse feels comfortable about that, okay? And also, look, deleting messages as well.
2: Mm-hmm.
0: And look, sharing intimate relationship problems with someone outside of marriage.
2: Yeah.
0: Outside of marriage. Look, so one thing is if it's your best friend you've been with, you had for 30, 40 years, and you're the same gender. And people can understand that.
2: Yeah.
0: Yeah, that's understandable. But if it's with your ex, come on. You know? And what about emotional affairs? And this is where we can go into the thing about AI, people falling in love with AI.
2: Apparently it's happening quite a lot.
0: Yeah. And not only that, but they're talking about, AI robots. There'll be the new prostitutes and brothels we'll be having them there, and they'll bill it as no risk of contracting STDs. And you can say, tell your wife, normally that's the case.
2: That might get a bit rusty.
0: There's no affair. You didn't cheat.
2: You might need some WD-40 or something.
0: But that's how I can imagine they'll market it as. Yeah. You're not cheating.
2: Yeah. You can just tell that's going to be a big perverted industry at the beginning. People will be getting into robots like love mannequins.
0: Yeah, love mannequins they presently have. Yeah. Except it's just like a doll.
2: Well, it's an animated love mannequin.
0: And then that's different.
2: And you don't need to press play to get all the sound effects. It might just do it automatic.
0: What do you mean, the love mannequins now? Do you have the sound?
2: Oh, I don't know. I've never gone here.
0: Look, everyone doesn't necessarily draw the line in exactly the same place, do they?
2: Well, on the mannequin?
0: No, I mean, look. What's acceptable to someone might not be acceptable to someone else.
2: Yeah.
0: Right?
2: Sure.
0: So don't discover your spouse's definition of fidelity after the boundary has already been crossed. People that are doing these open marriages or having threesomes or things like that.
2: Apparently there's a lot of that going on.
0: A case in point was Demi Moore.
2: All right.
0: Okay.
2: What did he do?
0: Demi Moore. Demi Moore, remember?
2: He wanted more?
0: With Ashton Kutcher.
2: Oh.
0: You know, that time when she was married a younger man, and I guess
2: I remember that.
0: She was she felt enormous pressure to keep staying youth and being, you know, acting young and so forth.
2: She got her knees done or something, didn't she?
0: For what?
2: Because they had saggy knees.
0: I didn't know that. Once. But anyway, we're on to about her marriage. And she okayed a threesome with him because she wanted to prove that she was, you know, hip and she was cool and things like that. When she didn't feel quite comfortable with it. And that actually blurred the line with fidelity. And then he cheated on her after that. And his excuse was, well, you were fine with me sleeping with someone else in front of you. So I was just sleeping with someone else without you. There, what's the difference?
2: Hmm. Yeah. So it's a slippery slope.
0: It's a slippery slope. You know, and that's what another thing that I'll cover in the subject in a later about open marriages, threesomes, and so forth. And look, really, people, the key point is a boundary discussed before it's crossed and is an agreement. A boundary invented afterwards becomes an argument.
2: Oh.
0: True?
2: How do you avoid arguments?
0: Yeah, and another thing you need to discuss really and sort through is family in-laws and boundaries. Okay.
2: But they can't be in the threesome, can they?
0: Yeah. Oh. We'll keep it all in the family. Not about keeping it all in the family.
2: Oh, that's next. Next.
0: Okay. Look, in some cultures and some things, family is very important, more family orientated. So.
2: Well, especially in a threesome.
0: I thought we were over that.
2: Yeah.
0: So you still want to go into threesomes?
2: No. Let's get it.
0: Were you thinking about mother-in-law or father-in-law?
2: No, involved? Let's drop all that.
0: Okay.
2: Moving on.
0: All right. With them, you don't only marry an individual. Okay. In many marriages, you're also entering a family system. Things like how often are you going to be seeing the parents? You know, one person might say, it's normal for them to see them every weekend. Another thing, I see my family all the time. I mean, every Christmas we get
2: when
0: together.
2: When they move in and live with you, you'll see them often.
0: And so, of course, where will Christmas be spent?
2: Mm.
0: Yeah, those are normally times when arguments happen.
2: Uh-huh.
0: You know? And what if both families expect you to turn up for Christmas? They've gone on to the other player, your spouses. Everyone is excuse for it. Oh, why can't? Yeah, it's just my family all the time.
2: Mm.
0: And because my family puts on a better Christmas than your family. Could be that lame excuse.
2: Can't please all the people all the time.
0: And look, and do parents get keys to your house? That's another thing.
2: Can if they come in and do all the cleaning.
0: It depends on how clean they thoroughly they clean the house.
2: Only joking.
0: And can relatives arrive unannounced? You know, some that's perfectly normal. Hey, we're family. You don't have to declare, you know, you're coming or whatever. Another person has strict boundaries and go on about that. And look, do parents get involved in arguments? And will either spouse financially support the parents, as we mentioned before? Because that could be a point of argument and a point of contention as well. And what happens when a parent criticizes your husband or wife?
2: Yeah. What happens?
0: Do you listen to them or do you defend your spouse?
2: Yeah.
0: You know, those are, can be sources of a lot of arguments. And then, look, who comes first when your spouse and your parents disagree? You're going to be put into a sticky situation as whose side do you take? And either side you take, well, it's a no-win situation. You know, some people might be a mummy's boy or daddy's girl, whatever, and whatever their parent says. Or the other side where, you know, disregard the parents or at all.
2: Yeah.
0: Okay. And look, who comes first when spouse and parents disagree then? See, that's also one of the very difficult situations to be put in. You're stuck in the middle.
2: Yeah.
0: But those are the sorts of things you have to think through and also discuss.
2: Mm.
0: And look, if your mother and your wife were in conflict, whose side are you supposed to take? Louis, what would you do?
2: Both.
0: You're both right.
2: At different times. You won't be seeing them both at the same time.
0: So
2: I don't know.
0: So it'd be difficult, a very difficult situation. I understand that. Mm. And I say, look, I guess the nuanced answer is not automatically the wife or the mother. I mean, the principle should be, would we say, judge the issue fairly. Okay, but protect the boundaries of your marriage still. Marriage requires the couple to become a functioning team. If, you know, your parents' criticism of your partner, your spouse, is unreasonable, you should recognise that and defend your spouse.
2: Yeah, well, you've got to... Mm. Any statement that comes along that's agitative or sort of antagonistic, then what you do with that statement and that sentence is you don't let them get away with it.
0: No.
2: What you do is you put them in the corner and say, oh, interesting question that. Why did you ask it? And what's your reasoning for wanting to know?
0: But I guess the most difficult one would be whether or not they're both blaming each other. No, she did it. No, she did it. Then it becomes an issue of fact. He did it.
2: So then the parents are going to take the side of the person that they're closest to.
0: No. I'm talking about between, say, your mother and your wife. And so, what do you do then? I say, no, it was her. No, it was her.
2: Well, then you have to break it down into the smallest possible denominator, like the reductionalist theorem.
0: You mean if it becomes...
2: So you take it back and say, where were you? Where were you? What were you doing? What were you doing? Who were you speaking to? What was it? What was
0: Sherlock.
2: Your position? Yeah, become Sherlock. Be the master of inference and then find out exactly what occurred by simply asking the hard questions.
0: Oh, you always take her side.
2: Yeah.
0: That's going to be, it's going to come back. I can say that. And look.
2: Not easy, especially with two women.
0: look, the thing is, build an ordinary Tuesday, not just a honeymoon. So what do I mean by that? Dating often happens in exceptional circumstances, yeah? Dinner, movies, weekends
2: what's
0: away.
2: What's exceptional about that?
0: Because that's not normal everyday life.
2: Well,
0: that's meeting each other, for an activity rather than in everyday life. You don't meet each other over washing a car, for instance, afternoon washing their car, or digging up the garden.
2: That might be a good idea.
0: Would that be a great day? That's what I mean. Look, holidays as
2: bring
0: well.
2: Bring your gloves. Where are we going tonight? Bring your gloves.
0: Romantic occasion, but. Marriage, on the other hand, relies mostly happens on ordinary Tuesdays. Someone has to cook. Someone has to clean. Bills need paying. Children need collecting from school. And the dog needs feeding.
2: Mm.
0: Okay? And someone's exhausted. And someone has work tomorrow. And the washing needs doing. So how romantic is all that? Okay? Come on, building is that. You can say that. So do you actually enjoy ordinary life together? That's what you have to ask yourself. You know, if you were just doing mundane things with that with your partner that you're dating, would you still enjoy it?
2: Yeah.
0: Would things still be all right? Or do you feel pressure to always have to do exciting and new things all the time?
2: Yeah.
0: Because if you didn't, then the other person would be off.
2: Yeah.
0: Oh, there's nothing to talk about. Then that is a big sign. And look, can you both cooperate with each other and can you share responsibility that the other person's reliable? And can you be bored together without manufacturing drama?
2: Can you be bored without manufacturing drama?
0: Because look, don't only ask whether you'd enjoy a honeymoon with this person. Ask whether you'd enjoy 10,000 ordinary Tuesdays with them. With the mundane, would you still enjoy being with that
2: person? What a good point that is.
0: Yes.
2: It's all right with the...
0: When there's excitement around, like on a holiday or whatever. I mean, yeah. It's very easy to get along with most people when you're on holidays. Yeah?
2: Mm-hmm.
0: Yeah, no pressure. You're just in enjoyment, having a good mood. You're in a good mood. Being in an agreeable situation. Yeah. Okay, and really look, think about what kind of life are you actually building? Okay, two people can still want completely different lives. You know, two good people. I mean, one person might want city life, career, travel, no children, luxury. Yeah, that sort of thing. Be in the mainstream luxury. But the other one person wants country life, three kids, one parent at home, simple living, extended family nearby. But neither is necessarily wrong. But you can see how hard that's going to be.
2: Yeah, it could be one. It could be a hell for the other person. Both scenarios.
0: It's like you're on completely different worlds.
2: Yeah.
0: Mindset. So, love doesn't automatically solve incompatible life plans.
2: No, it doesn't.
0: You love the other person so much, but to be with them, make them happy, you've got to give up what would make you happy and what you're comfortable with.
2: Yeah.
0: And so you might love that person, but the living that life with them over a certain amount of time.
2: The euphoria soon wears off.
0: Will get to you. And you'll soon realize that you can't do it. You know, because I keep saying you can only be happy if you're able to be yourself. And living the life of your partner, that's not what you want. That's not being yourself. Is it? So before marriage, couples should discuss, where do we want to live? Very simple. What lifestyle do we want? And how important is career? Okay? And what does success mean? Do we want children? What role does religion play? Okay? And how important is travel? The other person might just enjoy staying at home and one person wants to travel all the time.
2: Excuse me. Yeah, I wonder how many couples actually sit down and ask these questions between each other.
0: Yeah.
2: I'm considering that there's virtually none.
0: There's virtually hardly any. It's very important.
2: It is very important, actually. But I would dare to say that not many do it. They just sort of wing it through,
0: Wing it through. Oh, she'll be right kind of thing. We'll be right. We love each other. Everything will be fine. You heard that saying a lot of times. I mean, they probably believe it, you know, to be fair. They might generally believe it. But, things like, do you want to own a home, your own home together? Now, this is very important. It might seem a bit of a no-brainer. Why wouldn't someone want to own their own home? But, no, it is very important because it affects your savings plan. Okay, how much you can spend on discretionary spending, on holidays and so forth, if that is the goal, then you both have to be prepared to make sacrifices.
2: Yeah.
0: So you might want the house, but to achieve it, you have to make sacrifices so your Your spouse has to be on board with that.
2: Hmm.
0: Otherwise, arguments, big arguments.
2: Yeah.
0: And I know that of someone, yeah, I think he's in his 30s at that time, and said, look, look, we'll be able to, you bought this, we'll be able to make it. He did the sums, this property, and later we'll be able to retire and have that as a retirement residual income. He'll be able to retire in his 40s, he's calculated. This is how much we have to put in repayments a week. We can do it. Nah, out of the question, because by putting, having those repayments, it's taking away from her spending. She won't be able to go on as many holidays in the year. Nah. And so ended up, he's still working in his 70s.
2: Hmm.
0: Okay.
2: Yeah.
0: What, how, what? So very important as
2: Did
0: well.
2: Did he have a few good holidays though?
0: They have lots of holidays. Nothing to show for it now. Oh, we've got great memories. But in the end, when you've got nothing and you're going to live in a caravan park, even though you've been in six-star hotels, it becomes almost bitter. The memories of what you had before, now where you had, you experienced before, and now what you've got in your old age.
2: Hmm.
0: Hmm. Scraping and scrimping now and having a hard time when you're unable to. So they did the reverse because she just has to enjoy. And look, this is the thing. Another thing about choosing your partner, why it's so important, just think about how soon you want to retire.
2: Yeah.
0: Or you want to be like that man working till his 70s if you just want to just pick someone based on looks. Oh, why did he marry her? Oh, she was beautiful, had nice red hair and so forth. He fell in love with her because of that. But he paid for her the rest of his life.
2: Yeah, but there's also the case where there's many people that can also...
0: Mm.
2: They can get, like, they can go to the doctors and the doctor's got some really bad news for them.
0: Yeah.
2: That's very serious.
0: Yeah.
2: And then they go, I scrimped and scraved all my life and never went anywhere and I didn't enjoy anything and then now I'm about to die.
0: Die and got sick.
2: And then and now it's like if I take some money out of the bank now and go and try and enjoy life, I can't because I've got this burden over me that, you know.
0: Yeah, and but so, and
2: Who was actually the wise one?
0: He's actually the wise one, but on the other hand, you can say, yeah, you scrimped, yeah, you didn't scrimp and save and enjoyed all that, and then in the end, got sick and had nothing, and still, well, you still have to work.
2: So is balance the best?
0: It's balance, but you know what? If you are working as a team, then it wouldn't have been so onerous, would you?
2: Yeah.
0: Yeah, so it comes back to choosing the right partner.
2: Yeah.
0: Mm-hmm. Because you're both in it. Because, look, don't use marriage to fix the relationship. You know, people might say once we're married, things will settle down. Once we're engaged, we'll become more committed, that sort of thing. Mm. Or once we have children, they'll grow up, that sort of thing.
2: Okay. Mm. So I've got a question here. Mm? Miss Dragonfly. If a couple could do just one thing before their wedding and give their marriage a better foundation, what would you tell them to do?
0: Ooh, I guess the good question, though, but very important. What you need to do is have the conversation you are actually frightened might change your mind about marrying them. Because if knowing the truth could stop the wedding, you need to know the truth before the wedding. Not after.
2: Mm.
0: Okay? That is a very, very important. And look, and we're coming towards the end of our show. Thanks to her. Thanks so much for coming in again. This is a very important show for people wanting to get married. Because look, you prepare for the life, not just one day, people. You know, we've spent the last few weeks talking about marriage material. We've talked about choosing the wrong partner. We've talked about why character matters more than beauty. But even if two people who love each other need to deliberately build the foundations of their marriage. So by all means, plan the wedding, choose the dress, taste the cakes, pick the flowers, find the photographer. Celebrate, but somewhere between choosing the venue and choosing the wedding song, just sit down with the person you're going to marry and talk about money, children, family, fidelity, conflict, responsibilities, values, and the future. Because after all the guests have left, after the flowers die, after the dress goes into the wardrobe, after the photos are posted, the marriage begins. And that's what you should be preparing for, what you should have been preparing for all along. Don't just plan a beautiful wedding, build a beautiful marriage. Choose wisely, love wisely, marry wisely. I'm Miss Dragonfly, and together, let's make marriage great again, people. And don't forget to follow me on my Facebook page. I have two Facebook pages, Miss Dragonfly and Make Marriage Great Again. Please follow both if you can, but at least follow one. Okay. And if you've got a topic you'd like us to cover, then feel free to leave it there as well. And if I'm able to cover it, then I certainly will. And let us know what you think by leaving your comments there as well. The final note is...
2: She's plugging your book again.
0: 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So that's it for this week. Don't forget to tune in same time next week, people. And until then, it's bye for now.
2: And bye for then.

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Hello and welcome again to another edition of the African World Show program with me, General Benoben, on 89.2 GLF. 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And so all you have to do now is to just relax and listen as I drive you around Africa with music. 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

We play it twice, of course. If you're just joining me, you're listening to the African World Show with me, General Benoben, on 89.2 GLF. For the very first time on this program, Diamond Platinum and Tiwa Savage doing Fire. First on the deck for you today was Techno and Kiss Daniel doing Boga Lululu, and second was Techno again with soundtrack title Pana. And now, for the very first time, as I said earlier on, Fire. Diamond Platinum featuring Tiwa Savage. It's Nigerian and Tanzania business. What a combination.

Soundtrack title number one. Platinum Diamond featuring Davido from Nigeria to Tanzania. And you know what's gonna happen on the 11th day of November right at Portsmouth, Melbourne? I'm in the 11th day of October down at Portsmouth, Melbourne. Diamond Platinum. We'll be right down under.

tell you, all the African musicians are all heading for Down Under. We're expecting Diamond Platinum to perform at Port Melbourne on the 11th of October. And also Techno is on the way coming.

Soundtrack title Sikomi. And it's done by Nasibu Abdul Juma Isaac. And his stage name is Diamond Platinum from Tanzania.

From Tanzania straight to Nigeria, bringing you the sound of Flavor and he titled this one Good Woman. Remember, Flavor will be right here in Australia soon and very soon.

And this one is going out to all the United Igbo community of Australia, right here. The United Igbo community, Australia.

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His real name is Frederick D. Peters, and his stage name is Famous, from Freetown, Sierra Leone. 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

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Your request and dedication to your friends and loved ones. So 0456-893-893. I want to congratulate you celebrating your birthday today. I want to wish you a happy birthday, long life and prosperity, and all that you wish is for yourself.

Schumo. That's the soundtrack to Love This One, done again by Famous Frederick Peters.

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0: It's late at night. The moon is out. All is quiet. And in the silence, there is the night shift. The night shift.
1: Good evening, listener. And welcome to another edition of the Night Shift 38. I hope this evening finds you well, a little bit better than me. I'm still suffering from something. Bit croaky, but hey, that allows for late night radio, doesn't it? Special night tonight, we're going to have all female artists giving us their great songs. And got some wonderful songs tonight, and I'm sure some of them you'll know, some of them you might not know. But we're going to start off this evening with one of my all-time favourite Australian artists, Renee Geyer. Unfortunately, no longer with us. And a little bit of a beautiful Crowded House number called Into Temptation. So I'll back relax for the next couple of hours as I ease you into the night.

Such a pretty song. That's Norah Jones. Come Away With Me. All the way back from 2002. Beautiful song, she wrote it. And it has a lot of meaning. It came up to level 21 in the US Billboard Adult Top 40. And quite enjoyable. In the middle there we had another great song, Susan Vega. We don't get to hear Caramel very often, but she wrote that one back in 1996, and it was a great song also. And, of course, we start off with Rene Geyer, In a Temptation, of course, a Crowded House song written by Neil Finn. Now, how good of a songwriter is Neil Finn? When he wrote that song, his wife Sharon thought Neil was cheating on her and having an affair. So it's quite an interesting story, but... It's a beautiful song off their album, Recurring Dream. And, of course, Renee does a great version of it there. I hope you enjoy that tonight as he gets his mouse to work. There we go.

And I'm going to play you some Joni Mitchell now. I played a version of this song a couple of shows ago, Both Sides Now, which she basically recorded later in her life, around about 2000. This is one of the earlier versions of it, and it's very enjoyable. Also in this bracket, we're going to hear some Ann Kirkpatrick and, of course, Christy McVie and Fleetwood Mac. So settle back and relax and enjoy.

If the doors of perception were cleansed, everything would appear to man as it is, infinite. For man has closed himself up till he sees all things through narrow chinks of his cavern. Blake, The Night Shift.

Christy McVie. And a beautiful song from the 1977 album Rumours, Fleetwood Mac. And it's an incredible recording. It was recorded in an auditorium with 15 microphones placed around the area. The recording session went to the next morning due to the difficulty of recording a song live in one take. And you can hear Lindsay Buckingham strumming his acoustic guitar off stage to keep the tempo. It's a beautiful, beautiful piece. Also, there we had Anne Kirkpatrick, of course, the daughter of Slim Dusty, with A Bottle of Wine and Patsy Cline, a beautiful song from 1991. And we start off with Joni Mitchell and with the song that's classed as 170 in the top of the list of 500 greatest songs. And Both Sides Now. This is The Night Shift. I'm Phil Savelle, and I hope you're enjoying the show. Coming up to the first half hour of the show, and we are going to get into a foreplay. Yep, on our female artist night tonight. One of my all-time favourite songs is Amoris. It's a song, very, very beautiful song. We've got four versions of it tonight. A French language composition by Véronique Sanson. Introduced on her album in 1972. It was a beautiful song back then in French. And, of course, then Helen Reddy did a version of it with different lyrics called Emotion. And, of course,

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Not too sure when Alan Reddy did it. Just looking at my notes. 1974. So it's a different version of words. All worth listening to a beautiful tune. Settle back, relax, as we now go into the night shift foreplay.

loss of a daughter. I should have written about this last week when I was notified that my daughter Jennifer had passed away. I simply could not get past my grief. I still have not. But many of you knew her and deserve to hear about this terrible thing. Jennifer was 41. She lived most of her life on the street, or with those who cared for her. Independent and headstrong, she knew what was best for her, even if it was not. Her death was caused by an overdose of meth and fentanyl. She died in a homeless camp getting high in a tent. The last time I saw her was about 4 years ago. My last words to her were, "Jennifer, I love you." She looked at me, then turned and walked away. I got the feeling that I would never see her again. It was a very sad premonition that was accurate. Sometimes love is just not enough. If you can, keep your children close. Love them, and make sure that they know that you do. I never hesitated to tell her how I felt about her, but it was not enough to save her. I like to think that she is no longer in pain. Honestly, it does not help much. The night shift.

1973 with her version of Amoris, which is a French translation meaning woman in love. We also had there, of course, our very own Helen Reddy's version of the song called Emotion, written by Patty Dahlstrom, who was friends with Paul Williams and wrote the song. And as Helen was doing a lot of Paul's work, gave to Helen and made a wonderful hit out of that song also. We also had, of course, the original Kiki D's version from 1973, the one that everyone knows, and there's a fantastic version of it. That was before she got together with Elton John and did Don't Go Breaking My Heart. And the original from the composer, Vernick Sanson, who was driving home one morning at 6 a.m., when the song came to mind, it was a feeling of freedom. I was constantly monitored by my family, and I wrote the song because I knew I was going to get yelled at by my parents upon arriving home. So for, you know, a bit of parent confrontation, she was able to create that beautiful song. Also in that bracket, I want to send out my love to an old friend, Ken, who lost his daughter recently, Jennifer, and wrote that beautiful piece. So I hope you enjoyed that also. This is The Night Shift. I am Phil Savelle, and we're into the show. Hope you are enjoying it as we continue on. As we continue on with our wonderful female artist night tonight, ladies' night, and we're now going to move into some Carly Simon. We did a foreplay with her recently, and this is one of the songs. Hope you enjoy it. I've Got to Have You.

0: Yes, English can be weird. 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

0: This too shall pass. 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
1: The night shift, easing you into the night.

Museum and Stars from 1974. Happy to say we're friends on Facebook. We send messages now and again. She's a fantastic artist and, of course, had that great hit, of course, Fly Too High, which is one of my favourites. And also another great song of hers, of course, 17, which is a great song also. In the middle there we had Regina Spektor from 2001, a little a cappella piece, just her voice alone. What a great singer she is. And we started off with Carly Simon's I've Got to Have You. It's a beautiful song. It was written, of course, by Kris Kristofferson and did very well in Australia. Got up to number 6 on the Australian charts in 1972. So that's pretty good going there from the old Carly, and I hope you did enjoy that particular number. Time for a sting. As we're into the second hour of our female night tonight, now time to play some Jewel for you. Foolish Games, this is a great track. It appeared in the Batman and Robin motion picture soundtrack, so it's quite good. So settle back, relax, and enjoy.

0: is crazy.
1: When I was growing up, my grandma kept a graduation photo in her bedroom. Her room was her space. It was her little sanctuary where she smoked her Marlboro Reds, watched her daytime TV shows, applied her makeup at her vanity, and where she told the best stories. She used to have me look at this picture and ask, "What sticks out to you?" Of course, right away I noticed the white shoes. She was in the front row, third from the right, the only one wearing white open-toe shoes with her dress. She told me she just couldn't bring herself to wear black shoes with a white dress. She thought it looked awful, so she rebelled and wore what she felt actually matched, those white shoes. According to her, the teachers asked her to please sit in the back because it was distracting. She said, absolutely not. She was on the honor roll, and honor roll sat in the front. And that pretty much sums up my grandma. Happy celestial birthday to my sassy grandma, Ellie Frazetta, Sarah, the night shift.

little more French tonight. Melanie Horsnell. Horsnell, yeah, that's right, Phil. From 2007, La Vie La Rose. A song made famous, of course, by Edith Piaf. The lyrics describe a love so pure that the singer sees the world through rose-coloured glasses wherever they are with their partner. Isn't that lovely? And in the middle there we had Lindsay DePaul, Sugar Me. Oh, one of my all-time favourite songs. It was, came out in about 72 maybe. But it, 1972. It was a song that certainly lit up my, you know, prepubescent heart with young love back in the day. And it was a beautiful song. And she was a great singer. And we started off with Jewel, Foolish Games from the Pieces of You album from 1995. It was re-released for the Batman and Robin movie. And a great song. Hope you enjoyed those ones tonight. Yeah. Still fighting the kids. Music in the night. Around about 45 minutes to go, so let's get into some more music now. Turning the page. Phil, what do you got for our listeners next? Oh, Angelique Kidjo. One of my all-time favourite songs. Voodoo Child, Slight Return. Of course, a great song that it's got a lot of class to it. It was off the Lady... Jimi Hendrix, of course, wrote it and played it. And everyone says, why Slight Return? We'll tell you about that a little later on tonight. Yeah, I've got the information on that one for you. I'm all-

Samuel Beckett, Waiting for Godot. Let us do something while we have the chance. It is not every day that we are needed. Not indeed that we personally are needed. Others would meet the case equally well, if not better. To all mankind, they were addressed, those cries for help still ringing in our ears. But at this place, at this moment of time, all mankind is us, whether we like it or not. Let us make the most of it, before it is too late. Let us represent worthily for one the foul brood to which a cruel fate consigned us. What do you say? It is true that when with folded arms we weigh the pros and cons, we are no less a credit to our species. The tiger bounds to the help of his congeners without the least reflection, or else he slinks away into the depths of the thickets. But that is not the question. What are we doing here? That is the question. And we are blessed in this, that we happen to know the answer. Yes, in the immense confusion, one thing alone is clear. We are waiting for Godot to come.

0: Jones.
1: And Private Life, drama, baby, leave me out. Private Life. Now, that originally came out in 1980 with the Pretenders, and Grace also released it in 1980, and you might have thought, oh, geez, the Pretenders. Chrissy Hynde might have been a bit upset with that. But Hynde is quote as saying, like all other London punks, I wanted to do reggae, and I wrote Private Life. When I first heard Grace's versions, I thought, now that's how it's supposed to sound. In fact, it was one of the high points of my career, with Sly and Robbie being the masters and Grace Jones with her scorching delivery. So she was very happy with that. Before that one, we had Bette Midler's Superstar from the Divine Miss M album from the early 70s. It was originally called Groupie Superstar, and was covered by a whole bunch of people besides Bette Midler. Luther Vandross did it in 1983. Of course, the Carpenters did it also. And Sonic Youth in 1994. It was banned in several places due to the fact that she wants to sleep with him again. But it is a beautiful song about, you know, somebody enamoured by an act and, you know, wants to let them know about their effect on their lives. And we started off with Voodoo Child, Slight Return from 1998 from Angelique Kidjo. Now, the thing is that the reason it's called Slight Return, on Jimmy's original album, Voodoo Child went for 15 minutes. And then there was a second version of the song called Voodoo Child, Slight Return, which was far shorter, around about 5 minutes. So that's her version of that particular song here tonight, excuse me, on The Night Shift with Phil Savelle. Female night tonight.

It is, and I'm quite enjoying the music tonight, so much so we might do this again in the near future and do another ladies' night, but tonight it's going well as we're into our last half hour. Time now for our very own Kate Sobrano. Well, close enough, you know. I think she's from New Zealand or from one of the islands close to Australia. And a beautiful number called Jessie. Of course, a beautiful song goes something like this. The night shift, easing you into the night.

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Ultimately, who you know yourself to be is what matters the most. The Night Shift.

Only song every night. From her 1978 album Against the Grain. It was Snow's only charting single in Australia and the UK. She was a great singer and a good backup singer as well. Of course, basically Paul McCartney had written that song about his wife while he was on holiday in Greece. And he recorded about 1970. In the middle there, we had Christy McColl, one of my all-time favourites. England 2, Columbia 0, from 2000, from her Tropical Brainstorm album. If you like the sound of her words, get the album. It's fantastic. It's got some great music, and we'll feature it again probably the next couple of weeks. And unfortunately, she's no longer with us. She was holidaying in Mexico with her children and was diving in a professional diving group in an area that was cut off from speedboats, and this billionaire basically ran over her and killed her. And, of course, interesting way of the law over there. He shoved his waiter or somebody behind the wheel, so blamed him. He was charged with her death and paid some ridiculous amount of money basically to cover the incident. McColl had died saving his sons by pushing them out of the way of the boat when she got hit and killed instantly, so that's very, very sad. And starting off there, of course, with Jesse from 1994, Kate Sobrano. That song, of course, written by Janicine. We've heard from Janis tonight. It was first released by Roberta Flack in 1973, and she released that on her Kate Sobrano and Friends album back in the early 90s. And pushing on into our last bracket tonight. And, excuse me, I'm still croaking up here, folks. Sorry about that. It's been one of those weeks, months. But anyway, we're going to get into some music now for you. Settle back, relax, and enjoy as we hit our last bracket for tonight.

Excerpt from The Tempest, Act 4, Scene 1, by William Shakespeare. Our revels now are ended. These our actors, as I foretold you, were all spirits, and are melted into air, into thin air. And like the baseless fabric of this vision, the cloud-capped towers, the gorgeous palaces, the solemn temples, the great globe itself, yea, all which it inherit, shall dissolve. And like this insubstantial pageant faded, leave not a rack behind. We are such stuff as dreams are made on, and our little life is rounded with a sleep.

0: Sinead O'Connor taking us out tonight with Nirvana's All Apologies. What a beautiful version that is. We also had in that bracket Helen Reddy's Angie Baby. It's a cryptic song, has inspired a lot of number of listeners' theories as to what it's all about. But it's, yeah, it's a great song. Hope you enjoyed that. And we started off with Minnie Riperton, one of my all-time favourites, La Fleur's from 1971. And that'll see us out tonight. I think it's time for me to go home and settle in and get a good night's sleep. Hope you've enjoyed the show tonight, and hope that you will join us back here, us, the royal we there, me, next week for another episode or chapter of The Night Shift. Until then, bye-bye. Have a great night.
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woke last night to the sound of thunder. How far off I sat and wondered. Started humming a song from 1962. Ain't it funny how the night moves when you just don't seem to have as much to lose. Strange how the night moves.

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